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0: because you don't have the freedom to do it. Go ahead.
1: Deal with the conditions. Socialism is about delivering democracy in the workplace.
0: And making socialism sure can't deliver democracy in a workplace. How does socialism deliver democracy in a workplace? It doesn't. Go ahead.
1: The say about the conditions that they're working in, about negotiating for the kind of
0: the conditions that they're working in. Tell me. Where are conditions better? In American capitalist businesses or in communist-controlled businesses in Cuba, in North Korea, in Nicaragua, in communist China, or you name it? And by the way, we haven't even gotten to the issue of civil liberties, have we? No. Go ahead.
1: Fair for the labor that they are contributing to whatever industry it is that they're working in. And I also think that, you know, when folks think of capitalism...
0: All I know is we have the greatest middle class on the face of the earth, the wealthiest middle class on the face of the earth, the best fed, the best clothed, the best house middle class on the face of the earth, because the middle class, small business people, they're not all union laborers, but we have union laborers, non-union laborers. All kinds of people are in the middle class. Of course, we don't have classes in this country, so you have to play along and discuss this stuff. And really, the opportunity to make something with yourself and to become wealthier, if you wish, is only in a capitalist system. You don't hear all the great stories coming out of communist societies or socialist economies of people starting from the very bottom and getting wealthy, do you? Do you? And where are all the patents? Where are all the inventions coming from? Whether it's medical technology, whether it's drugs that improve your life or extend your life. Where do they come from? They come from socialism and communism, or do they come from capitalism? There's plenty of countries out there, folks, that are communist, plenty of countries out there that are economically socialist. And everybody's free to go join them and have a hell of a good time. But you wouldn't do it, would you? Because you wouldn't have half of what you have. And you wouldn't even get to decide if you get to keep it. I find it interesting that she never mentions, when she talks about these programs that her government has, like I said, that they've destroyed Social Security, they're destroying Medicare, that they're giving Medicaid to illegal aliens, so they're destroying that program. They never talk about the massive debt they're creating, which creates inflation and affects all of your pensions, all of your savings, all of your income. They never talk about that side of big centralized government, do they? Never. And they never talk about the hundreds of billions of dollars that are wasted every single year of your hard-earned tax dollars. Every year, $250 billion. $250 billion. They never talk about that. The waste and the graft and the corruption through their redistribution of wealth. It's funny she didn't mention it. It's funny Margaret Hoover didn't either. I'll be right back.
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0: actually cares about their domestic violence.
1: There you go. There you go. Just dismiss it. The fact that they torture Palestinians, murder Palestinians, the fact that they force little girls into having sex, little boys too, by the way, the fact that they brutalize Palestinians, the fact that they do the same, obviously, to Jews. I'm not worried about their domestic policy. Where are all the women's groups? You know, it always amazes me, and I ask you this, what, every few weeks, folks? Where are these groups? What happened to them? What happened to them? You've got Islamists brutalizing their wives, their multiple wives. You've got them marrying six-year-olds and brutalizing them. You have them raping people and torturing them and doing all kinds of horrendous things. You don't hear a damn thing from these women's groups in this country. Where are the human rights groups? You don't hear from them either. You don't hear them taking on the Islamists. And so you have this guy, Hassan Puker. Hassan Puker. I'm not really worried about that. Nobody's really thinking about that. Don't you get it? Nobody's thinking about it. Maybe they can tell us. Give us a list of 20 of the greatest women, the greatest women leaders in Islam. Where are they, Mr. Producer? Maybe that's another non-existent book. Go ahead.
0: Don't. Every Palestinian, at the end of the day, regardless of their disagreements with Hamas, will always say that Israel is still, the Israeli occupation is the greatest problem.
1: There is no Israeli occupation. And there never has been, and there never will be. And you see, Donny O'Sullivan, over at CNN, doesn't have the brains, the knowledge, or the guts to push back on anything. Anything. I'll be right back.
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0: 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Cat. Giraffe.
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3: 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In 96, I made some of the tastiest s'mores. And in 09, it was me, your backyard fire pit, that accidentally started a wildfire when a summer breeze carried one of my embers into some dry brush.
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12: Turn up the rock and roll, Polo. Baby, that sounds good. I like it. I like it a lot. Had to get you home, huh? No matter what happened today, it's a Monday, but now Monday's behind you. You can move on. You got Monday in the bag. It's over with. It's the Joe Pags Show. Trey Ware in for Joe Pags. He's on vacation. That guy deserves it. I was just chatting with Sam a second ago. They're having a good time. And you know, the thing about Joe is he's driven, man, more than most people that I've ever known, right? And when you look at him and you see those guns and you realize when you got 19-inch arms and a 22-inch neck, you have to have shirts made. You just don't go to the Walmarts and pick off a shirt off the rack. You got to go down to a tailor and say, hey, listen, because he's skinny around the waist, but he's big up here on the shoulders and the arms, right? But I'm watching this video of him Saturday blowing out 60 reps on a bench press, and I'm thinking, yeah, that's good at 60. And he said he's going to be around at 100 to do 100 on a bench press. And you know what? Don't doubt and don't count Joe Pags out, because I guarantee you he's going to be here at 100 doing 100 bench presses. But I don't know he's going to have those guns, because I had the same ones, and then I turned 60. And I'll be 63 this fall, and I don't know where they went. Where can I pick up some guns like that anyway? Hey, listen, I got a special number for you this week and this week only. Joe's number is still going to be there next week when he comes back, okay? But since I'm at one of our affiliate stations, I've got a different number for you, 210-599-5555. President Trump scored a 70 at Bedminster. It's the toughest course. Boy, that's a tough one. And he owns Bedminster, by the way. And he made a point after he won the senior division title, his 40th championship, scoring a 70, which is a 2 under par at Bedminster, one of the toughest courses you're going to find. It's got all kinds of traps and sand and water and everything else, that he doesn't get to practice like the rest of them. He gets to go out there and just do it dry. And he went out there and whipped them this weekend, and that's, well, that's Donald Trump. You think the guy's a little competitive? Well, so are the people around him. And that's what I want to talk about next. This whole thing about Fauci has been just a disaster from the get-go.

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0: It marked Trump's second visit to California in his second term. Last year, he went to the state on January 24th to see damage from the Los Angeles wildfires. Tanya J. Powers, Fox News.
1: If Belgium's on your travel list, you'll want to take extra precautions. The U.S. State Department has renewed a level 2 travel advisory, urging Americans to exercise increased caution because of concerns over petty crime, terrorism, and civil unrest. Officials are warning travelers to stay alert in tourist areas and around train stations, banks, and ATMs, and to avoid demonstrations and to keep a close watch on personal belongings. Stocks surging on Monday. The Dow rising almost 700 points, 693 points to be exact. The S&P 500 and the NASDAQ also climbed. I'm Ted Lindner. This is Fox News.
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0: 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But the key thing is not is to miss this crash. I mean,
1: need to miss it. We need to miss it big time. We're going to come back with more with Harry Dent in just a moment on Coast to Coast AM.

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1: 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And I just want to say, he's lucky to have a brother like you.
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10: Ultimatum. I'm Sue Guzman, Fox News. President Trump says Tehran has one more chance to reach a deal or else face severe consequences.
11: This is not the first time President Trump said he's halting strikes to give Iran an opportunity to come to the table. But this time he says it is their last chance. His goal remains consistent, reopening the Strait of Hormuz and ensuring that Iran cannot have a nuclear weapon. Meanwhile, Iran contradicting the progress the president claims that is being made, saying there are no talks taking place. President Trump later posting on Truth Social, writing in part, quote, they ask for a meeting, some would say beg, talks begin, with more scheduled in the immediate future, and they say openly and proudly that they're not having any discussions.
10: That is Fox's Natalie Chuck reporting. Authorities arresting a man they suspect of starting one of the devastating wildfires tearing through eastern Washington state. Spokane County Sheriff Spokesman John Knowles crediting an astute eyewitness for the arrest.
12: A citizen, very good citizen, noticed a male standing on the side of the road looking into the trees as he was going to pick somebody up. About 10 minutes later, as he was coming back through the area, he noticed the male was bending down near some grass. At that point, the male stood up and looked very nervous, according to our citizen witness.
10: Suspect identified as 37-year-old Aaron Farinacci, booked on suspicion of arson in connection with the Old Trails fire. It's currently being held in a $1 million bond. The fire is one of several burning around Spokane. At least 700 structures have been destroyed so far. About 60,000 people have been forced to evacuate. And the Senate has passed a procedural vote that would fund the government through early December, and it sets up a vote on a final passage later in the week. Majority Leader John Thune has said he wants to pass government funding legislation through early December before the Senate leaves for a recess. 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
1: President Trump fundraising on a two-day trip to the West Coast. Fox's Tanya J. Powers with more on that.
2: The two-day trip will include President Trump headlining a Republican National Committee dinner at Trump National Golf Club Los Angeles before he heads to Las Vegas, Nevada to deliver remarks on the economy at Red Rock Casino. The White House says the purpose of the trip is to highlight his administration's economic accomplishments and crackdown on crime. It marks Trump's second visit to California in his second term. Last year, he went to the state on January 24th to see damage from the Los Angeles wildfires. Tanya J. Powers, Fox News.
1: Well, if Belgium is on your travel list, you'll want to take extra precautions. The U.S. State Department renewing a level 2 travel advisory, urging Americans to exercise increased caution because of concerns over petty crime, terrorism, and civil unrest. Officials are warning travelers to stay alert in tourist areas around train stations, banks, and ATMs, and to avoid demonstrations and to keep a close watch on personal belongings. No winner in Monday night's Powerball jackpot. That means the jackpot grows to at least $786 million for Wednesday night. The numbers drawn Monday were 8, 30, 41, 48, 54, and a Powerball of 4. The win on Wednesday night would net you $341 million in cash. I'm Ted Lindner. This is Fox News.
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1: The states claim the tariffs exceed executive authority. The Trump administration imposed the tariffs, citing failures of countries to prevent forced labor in U.S. supply chains. I'm Sue Guzman. This is Fox News.
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14: Continue. I'm Ted Lindner, Fox News. President Trump saying the White House in new talks with Iran after calling off what he said was a massive attack. Former Vice President Mike Pence on the Fox News Rundown podcast saying that while he fully supports President Trump's efforts in the conflict with Iran, he doesn't have much faith in the Iranians.
15: The Iranians literally broke every promise in the memorandum of understanding within 7 days. And we've continued to see this back and forth and promise.

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1: 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She just sat with me. That was all I really needed.
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18: 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Okay. Squirrel. Has anybody seen Mr. Squirrel?
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0: More and more these days, it feels like sports are losing out to hype. Who dissed who? Who signed the fattest contract? Who got busted for cheating? Lost 2 is the unique capacity sports have to inspire us, to unite us. Well, great news, sports fans. Sports are still being played for the right reasons. They're still as entertaining as they are character building. You just have to know where to find it. And you only have to look as far as your local Texas high school. You know, the place where the games are exciting, concessions are affordable, and the parking is free. 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If you prefer real, honest-to-goodness sport played for all the right reasons, you'll find it at your hometown high school. High school sports. Games are being played this weekend at a Texas high school near you. Okay, everybody, who's in?
1: This message presented by the Texas University Interscholastic League and the Texas High School Athletic Directors Association.

0: high schools and college campuses. A battalion commander says the comeback is being fueled by a mix of patriotism, benefits, and a stronger recruiting presence in local communities. Tom Graham, Fox News.
1: President Trump has signed an executive order to help military spouses and families, establishing a commission.
2: The commission will develop suggestions to address particular challenges in housing, employment, healthcare, education, child care, and just about everything else you can think of.
1: The U.S. has a new director of national intelligence, Jay Clayton, sworn in days after his Senate confirmation. A Senate committee will vote this morning on acting Attorney General Todd Blanche's nomination to get the job full time.
3: Todd Blanche's confirmation path is much more likely to become the attorney general. He formally put in writing and released to the public what two U.S. senators wanted him to do more than a week ago. He established that the controversial weaponization fund is dead and will stay dead.
1: That's Fox's David Spund. That fund had been set up as part of the Trump IRS tax settlement. On Wall Street, stock futures are up modestly the morning after a huge start to August. The Dow surged up 693 points. The Nasdaq gained 540. I'm Dave Anthony. This is Fox News.
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2: 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To

0: Strickler says that hasn't been easy.
1: What we've experienced over the years is, you know, it turns into what I would consider a beauty pageant almost.
0: A trend that reached a new low at the most recent fair when three livestock exhibitors entered and won with cows that were, quite frankly, too pretty.
1: They were actually putting a top line of hair on the animal.
2: Give me a head with hair. Long, beautiful hair.
0: That's right. Holstein hair extenders. From their heads all the way down their bovine backs.
2: Shoulder length longer.
1: It would actually bring the line of the animal, let's say, into a more even, more straight look.
0: Virgil says he'd never seen anything like it.
1: No different than using hairspray, you know, on an animal.
0: All right, hold still, bossy. I'm almost finished. Now let's just blow this out.
1: I guess if you wanted to compare it to, you know, a person balding, you know, or whatever, and you wanted to even out a hairline.
0: And Lord knows we've all tried that. Well, some of us.
3: Remember, your hair is romance. Keep it sunshine bright with White Rain.
0: Problem is, when you do it to an animal at the state fair, it's again the rules.
1: It's a falsifying or a wrong way to look at actually showing livestock.
0: Which is why the three winners have been disqualified. Their winnings forfeited and their cows disgraced. Hey, don't blame me. I didn't make up the rules.
1: It's like anything else. Some people just push it to the limit.
0: And I'm Mike Rogers with the other side of the news on TSN.
4: Making news beyond the Lone Star State, President Trump says he expects talks with Iran to bring about an agreement on the Strait of Hormuz. He says it is currently under U.S. control. Police now holding a Washington State man accused of arson in the largest of three out-of-control wildfires that have now destroyed more than 700 buildings in and near the city of Spokane. The latest now about the cyclosporiasis outbreak. It has turned deadly with two deaths in Michigan. It's believed those victims had underlying health conditions. Zach Brown Band surprised 37,000 concertgoers in Boston by gifting everyone in the stadium a free cruise. This is Texas in the Morning. I'm Kristen Yates, TSN News.
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12: If you're lucky, you'll see an isolated shower storm along the Texas coast and the northern panhandle, but everybody else high and dry. I'm meteorologist Dan Brunoff. Your forecast coming up.
11: We also have a complete

0: That keeps storms from forming. But the Cape Verde season will get kicking here in the next few weeks off the coast of Africa. And these storms, if they do form, will be moving westbound through the open Atlantic. Sometimes they move into the Caribbean and even in the Gulf. So we'll definitely keep an eye on things for you. Stay cool, stay hydrated. I'm meteorologist Dan Brunoff in the TSN Forecast Center.
1: The markets are next as the Lone Star Farm and Ranch report continues. 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
1: It's market information on the Lone Star Farm and Ranch Report. No cash cattle trade developed throughout the day yesterday, but it was interesting to see packers offer bids of 233 in Kansas on a Monday, as that obviously indicates they're short bought going into this week. Box beef prices closed mix choice up 535 to 366.73. Select was down $1.78 to 344.45 on 85 loads. Base grade spot cotton bids in Texas from 74.85 to higher grade of 81.85 on zero bales. The Cott Look A index was up 95 points to 92.80. The AWP is 64.66. Although traders were supportive early in the day of the live cattle contracts, the market grew softer as the day went on, and traders would like to see fundamental support increase. August live cattle closed down 65 cents at 231 and a dime. October live cattle off 52 cents at 226.72. December live cattle lost 72 cents to close at 226.22. The feeder cattle complex also ended the day lower as the market continues to closely mirror the direction of the live cattle complex. August feeders down 20 cents at 347.82. September feeders down $1.22 at 342.55. October feeders down $1.65 at 333.70. The lean hog complex ended the day mixed, with its nearby contracts still hesitant to trade higher, but the deferred contracts ended the day with a successful mild rally. August lean hogs down $1.32 at $97.52. October lean hogs down $1.17 at $83.67. December lean hogs down 32 cents at $75.35. Class 3 milk prices were mostly lower to start the week as cheese dropped slightly. September futures lost 6 cents to close at $17.47. The cotton market cut its early losses to settle higher yesterday. Initially, there were swirling concerns over the U.S. dollar, the U.S.-Iran conflict, and perhaps improving growing conditions across the cotton belt. But certain technicals and seasonals took the reins to drive futures up yesterday. October cotton closed at 81.35, up 85 points. December ended at 82.57, up 78. And March finished at 84.13, 77 points higher. Estimated volume was 56,051 contracts. Corn futures saw buying strength to start the week as there were some Chinese rumors that helped trigger a short cover rally in the market. September corn closed up 8.5 at 449.25. December corn also up 8.5 at 472.5. March corn up 8.5 at 488.25. Wheat recovered from Friday's sell-off with modest to sharp gains across all three classes. Early session weakness in the U.S. dollar aided the rally, as did firming Matif wheat values. September Chicago wheat closed up 11.75 at 651. December Chicago wheat up 11.75 at 669.25. September Kansas City wheat up 9.75 at 717.25. December Kansas City wheat up 10.25 at 734. Oil fell. West Texas Intermediate dropped 5.1% to settle at 80.34. Brent lost 4.7% to close at 83.77 a barrel. The stock market rallied to the edge of its all-time high. The S&P 500 rose 111 points. The Dow Jones climbed 693. And the NASDAQ rallied 540. With the Lone Star Farm and Ranch Report, I'm Chelsea Wade, TSN News.
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6: I'm Kristen Yates. Our top story, those impacted by last month's flooding in central and southern Texas have another extension to apply for replacement SNAP benefits. Governor Abbott says that new date is August 12th, next Wednesday. This applies to folks in Bandera, Blanco, Frio, Gillespie, Kendall, Kerr, Medina, Uvalde, and Valverde counties, as well as the newly added Sutton and Zavala counties. Replacement funds should be available on Lone Star cards within two business days. SNAP recipients are encouraged to make their request in person at a local Health and Human Services office. However, a mail-in request is also available. Texas A&M Forest Service remains at preparedness level 2, meaning wildfire activity statewide is elevated, but state resources remain available. Fire departments across North Texas responded to several grass and brush fires yesterday. People in rural and suburban areas are encouraged to clear dry vegetation away from buildings, take leaves off of roofs and gutters, and keep space for fire trucks to reach their property if needed. Anyone who sees smoke or an unattended fire should call 911 immediately. A review of voter rolls is proving to be more difficult than once thought.
7: The latest data crunch included a cross-check with federal immigration databases, but it was revealed at a hearing that some of the people flagged as potential non-citizens are turning out to be mistakes.
8: Of the 2,700, I think it's a much smaller number where there's some discrepancies.
7: The state elections director, Christina Atkins, says they're now working with DPS to manually check each of those potential non-citizens before they're removed from voter rolls. She would not tell lawmakers how many have provided proof of citizenship. In San Antonio, Michael Board, TSN News.
6: We've got new poll numbers from Texas Southern University. Democratic Senate hopeful James Tallarico finds himself with a 2-point lead over his GOP opponent, Ken Paxton. Political scientist Mark Jones, who conducted the poll, notes that Paxton has work to do wooing former John Cornyn supporters.
9: Virtually every Democrat is voting for James Tallarico. Only about 8.5 out of 10 Republicans are voting for Paxton. And independents, they are voting by almost 3-1 margin for Tallarico.
6: Further down ballot, Republicans maintain a clear advantage. Governor Abbott leads Democrat Gina Hinojosa by 6 points. Lieutenant Governor Dan Patrick holds a 7-point lead over his Democratic challenger, Vicki Goodwin. Country music is having a massive moment. Looking ahead to the Billboard Hot 100 chart predictions this weekend, the entire top five is country songs. This is the first time that has ever happened. Coming at number one is Ella Langley's Choosin' Texas and Morgan Wallen's Been By Now. This is TSN News.
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to bring about an agreement on the Strait of Hormuz. He says it is currently under U.S. control. Police now hold a Washington state man accused of arson in the largest of three out-of-control wildfires that have destroyed more than 700 buildings in and near the city of Spokane. The latest now on the cyclosporiasis outbreak, it has turned fatal with two deaths in Michigan. It is believed those victims had underlying health conditions. Two brothers fishing on a beach in Massachusetts got the shock of their lives reeling in a 5-foot tiger shark. The tropical species is showing up further north because of warmer ocean waters. And the Zac Brown Band surprises 37,000 concert goers by gifting everyone in the stadium a free cruise. I'm Kristen Yates, TSN.

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11: Thanks for spending time with us. Welcome into Tuesday, August 4th. Gordon Deal with Nicole Murray. Some of our top stories and headlines. Trump says talks with Iran are ongoing. Tehran says otherwise. A 37-year-old felon charged in connection with a wildfire in the area of Spokane, Washington. Democrats in Michigan today settle a messy and bitter primary for the 7th Congressional District. The Education Department set to erase debt for more than 170,000 student loan borrowers who said they were defrauded by their schools, a total of $11 billion. And the Philadelphia man who popped the question during a skydiving trip. His story in about 20 minutes. This portion of the program is presented by Robinhood. Your money, your move. Born between 1981 and 1996, millennials are quickly becoming the new so-called sandwich generation. Here's Adam Hardy, lead data journalist at Money.com. Adam, what are we seeing?
12: Yeah, so the phrase sandwich generation, at least in my mind, has definitely been associated with Gen X. And the term itself is just talking about people who are kind of sandwiched between caregiving responsibilities for the children while also helping out with an ailing parent. And what's interesting now is that this tends to be trending much younger than previously thought. So the average age of this sandwich caregiver, we'll call it, is now 34. 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
4: It's primary day in five states. I'm Dave Anthony, Fox News.
5: I believe in the opportunity we have in front of us.
4: That's Abdul El-Sayed, a Democrat in a Michigan Senate race getting the most attention.
6: Abdul El-Sayed is the progressive who has the backing of the Democratic Socialists of America. He wants to abolish ICE, cut off U.S. aid to Israel, and has made Medicare for All one of his signature issues.
4: Fox's Garrett Tenney in Detroit.
6: Republicans would love to see him win because they believe he would give the GOP nominee Mike Rogers the best shot at picking up this seat. And that's something Congresswoman Haley Stevens has hammered on throughout her campaign, that she has consistently beat Republicans and gives Democrats the best shot at keeping Michigan blue.
4: In Missouri, progressive Democrat Cori Bush trying to win back the seat in Congress she lost in 2024. And one of the questions on the Missouri ballot today
7: would eliminate state income tax over time. It'd be based on revenue coming in. You can't just like pull $9 billion in annual revenue from a state and not replace it immediately.
4: Fox Business Network Cheryl Cassone. There are also primaries today in Kansas, Virginia, and Washington State, where there's been an arrest. An arson suspect accused of setting one of the wildfires is burning the Spokane area, forcing about 70,000 people to evacuate.
8: He was found in possession of some waterproof matches and a butane lighter.
4: Spokane County Sheriff John Knowles, more than 700 homes and structures have burned. Iran keeps insisting it's not holding talks with the U.S. after being warned.
9: I want to give them every last chance before decapitation.
10: President Trump says negotiations are focused on reopening the Strait of Hormuz, then on Iran's denuclearization.
4: Fox's Aisha Hosni also reports from the White House.
10: Just a few hours ago, one person was reported missing after an unknown projectile hit a Liberia flagged ship in the Strait. There was a fire reported on board. It is the fourth attack since Friday.
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4: Democrats are again taking President Trump to court. More than 25 states have filed suit to block his latest round of tariffs targeting 60 countries. They allege the president is exceeding his authority, like the Supreme Court had ruled when even bigger tariffs were invalidated. Another lawsuit attempts to thwart a way the Trump administration might crack down on illegal immigration.
13: The 20 states, along with the District of Columbia, sued to keep the Temporary Assistance for Needy Families program from gaining access to personal information. The plaintiffs objected to an agency rule that would allow the program to share details such as immigration status and social security numbers, as well as other personal facts, with other government agencies or even private groups. New York Attorney General Letitia James, in a statement, accused the

0: 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OMG!
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0: Allegra is out standing near what used to be houses, now ashes and rubble.
1: Everything is completely destroyed. Fire crews since working to fully contain now three active wildfires burning here in Spokane. Between the Old Trail, Autumn Lane, and Fairview fires, more than 10,000 acres have been burned with 0% containment. In total, over 700 plus structures been destroyed, and nearly 70,000 people have since been forced to leave their homes.
0: In a wildfire disaster in Europe, a different kind of danger.
2: Officials in the village of La Porche in the south of France say 400 unexploded shells and munitions have been uncovered by wildfires. Blasts during the fires, at first thought to be gas cylinders, may have been World War II explosives detonating in the heat. The local mayor likened more than 100 blasts on the second night of the fire to the sound of war.
0: Fox's Jonathan Savage. Again, on Wall Street, big gains. The Dow's up 800 points, hitting a new record today. I'm Dave Anthony. This is Fox News.
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1: Checking Wall Street once again. The Dow is now up nearly 900 points. I'm Jack Callahan. This is Fox News.
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0: Greta Thunberg angle, too, was her age was both sword and shield. Because you said she's 16 years old, what does she know? They would say, well, why do you have to attack it? Why do you have to attack a young person? Well, because you're putting her out there as an expert. And now she's kind of vanished. You know, didn't she?
1: I got attacked.
0: Yeah.
1: I'll never forget this. I got attacked by, I forget her name because she's gone now.

0: Ian deserves credit for letting him tee off like this, because I do think the culture of ESPN is starting to change. Doesn't mean that they're going to be perfect, but they've recognized that some of their leadership has. They have new leaders moving in, that they alienated huge portions of the American sporting public by going far too much to the left. But I think what's always instructive about this is the Pittsburgh Steelers fans there cheering in the background as he tees off on Fauci and makes jokes about it. I think the worm has turned in a significant way. And I do think Novak Djokovic, I think that Kyrie Irving, I think that Aaron Rodgers, the people who stood up and were willing to risk hundreds of millions of dollars, were willing to risk their ability to make a living, they deserve credit now that they've been proven correct. I mean, I don't even know. When's the last time you even heard an update on the COVID boosters? I don't even know what number they stopped at, but it was... If you had truly listened to the experts and you had kept getting your COVID booster shots, I think you're on 18 or 19 now. I mean, you basically are a pincushion. And look, when the first COVID shot came out, I'm not blaming anybody who went and got it. But at 8 or 9, I mean, they changed the meaning of the word vaccine. Never before had I heard of a vaccine that didn't keep you from getting the thing that you got the shot for. I mean, the whole purpose of the word vaccine was to, and then they were like, no. Vaccine has never meant that you don't get it. It just means that it limits the severity of it. Then Alex Berenson came on with us and said, hey, everybody who's dying, by and large, most of them are boosted, triple boosted, quadruple boosted. And you saw Fauci in his diary, even after all the shots he was getting, that he was afraid to go to a public restaurant in November of 2021 because he was afraid he was going to get COVID again, even after all the COVID shots he'd been getting.
1: Yeah. It was crazy town. If your kids are too young to carry a cell phone but old enough to go down the street and play with friends, get them Rapid Radios. 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
7: All right, that was an interesting transition. Great job, Ethan. Anyway, Brian Urlacher from the Chicago Bears, former Hall of Famer, really sticking up for Sophie Cunningham. We're going to get to that later in the program, and we'll get to your calls straight ahead as well. 800-941-SHAWN if you want to be a part of the program.
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0: federal agents do their jobs. So at least for now, ICE, FBI, DEA, and CBP officers can wear masks, no IDs required. A final ruling is to come. The judge writing, quote, New York cannot impose its own uniform requirements on federal agents simply because it disagrees with how the federal government is exercising its authority. But New York City's Democratic Socialist Mayor Zoran Mamdani says public safety does not come from masked armed agents taking people off our streets.
1: Fox's Brian Yenis. Israel's Prime Minister Netanyahu says Israel will not withdraw from Gaza until Hamas has been completely disarmed, pushing back on the withdrawal plan from President Trump's peace board. I'm Jack Callahan. This is Fox News.
2: 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Mm-mm. 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
1: Catchy. 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
1: How's the temperature?
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1: Ah, good. 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Quosh. Who's asking? I am. 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
1: 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Has anybody seen Mr. Squirrel?
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0: Good evening. Welcome to Steve Evans Show, Ken Corbin, the Southwest Studios here on the Texas Town Square Media Network. It's showtime. Wound up, ready to go, and the only thing I can tell you is it is hot. 96 degrees in Lubbock and Amarillo. Wichita Falls, stay inside. You can cook an egg. 103 degrees on your way to 106 into the weekend. 99 in Abilene into 102 going into the weekend. It is hot. Breezy, south winds, high pressure still in control. We've got a high pressure system sitting on top of us that's pushing everything away. And as long as it's parked here, it's going to be hot and dry. Afternoon wind shift could start to trim the temperature a few degrees here or there. Off the Caprock, still looking at 105, but conditions expected to stay just below official heat advisory thresholds, but it sure doesn't feel like it because the feels like temperature is way hotter. Rain and thunderstorm chances maybe tomorrow evening, stay possible through the back half of the week with the best moisture north and northwest of the listening area up there. Abilene, Northwest Panhandle. Wichita Falls, you're the outlier. While the South Plains and the Panhandle level off into the mid-90s, Texoma's going to climb all week. 106 both Saturday and Sunday. Essentially no moisture, no rain, no reprieve, nothing but air conditioning. That's it. Nothing but air conditioning. That's all you're going to get. So stay tuned for all of that wonderful business.
1: You know, this is one of those days I'm very glad I have my hats to wear, because losing hair like I am, it's wonderful to have, you know, a vintage straw Stetson Open Road,
0: a ball cap.
1: Yeah, you know, well, the ball cap Nick still gets.
0: You'd look great in a yarmulke.
1: You know, it's one of those that, you know, if I was Jewish, I would gladly wear it, but I'm not. So
0: I imagine it gets hot.
1: Yes. You know, there's somebody's probably had vented ones by now, I would think, but you never know.
0: Breaking news nationally and breaking news locally. Let's do local. You have somebody, he said, did you hear this? I have no idea who this person is. So,
1: okay,
0: this is all you.
1: All of you that are my age and older in the West Texas area, Lubbock, Amarillo especially.
0: But what do you mean by your age? Oh, you better clarify.
1: Well, my age, I'm 65. And this gentleman was very popular in the 60s and 70s. Wrestling legend Dory Funk Jr. died at age 85.
0: 806-680-2790, if you know who that is. I have no idea who that is.
1: Dory Funk, he was son of another wrestling legend, you know, Dory Sr., and he's the older brother of Terry Funk. You know, Terry Funk's actually wrestled here with NWA
0: now,
1: before.
0: Terry Funk rings a bell.
1: Terry Funk, you know, they were both just wrestling legends. And he, he passed away. Terry Funk died. You know, he passed away, you know, a couple of years ago. And he, you know, he was a big legend. I actually met Terry Funk a couple of times because he'd come up to the stations and do interviews with our rock station there. And seen many times, saw him in Amarillo with my granddad, you know, in the 60s and 70s. Saw him here when the promoter, my dad was friends with the promoter here. And, you know, they're both are in the WWE, you know, Hall of Famers. And Dory Funk Jr. and his brother Terry are the only brothers to have both won the NWA World Championships. Both of them, you know, at separate times have won that. And they were, you know, great guys, and you know they from Canyon. They spent a lot of time at West Texas State. You know, they weren't there when it was turned into Aggieland, but they were there. And in fact, you know, my dad's got stories about being when Dory Jr. was a lifeguard up at the WT pool in the summer, and my dad played basketball, and he'd always get on to the athletes, you know, for basically playing grab bass and all that stuff, and you know all that. And And it was a lot of fun, and I remember seeing them. I'd go up to Amarillo, and you know, my granddad had ringside seats up there in Amarillo, and we'd see him here. And I remember the guy here that was the promoter, Nick Roberts. I remember him, and my dad go and, you know, get the advertising.

0: copy for the following week, and so, and you know, he was one to help bring wrestling made famous in West Texas, and there were so many great wrestling guys out here. You know, I remember Rapid Ricky Romero. He was, you know, Hispanic guy. He was, you know, he was a great wrestler. And Fritz Von Erich, he had the Claw. And, you know, a lot of these guys, you know, they would.
1: Wasn't there another Von Erich I remember back from my youth that wrestled with Hacksaw Duggett and Jim, what was his name?
0: Well, a lot of these guys were transitioned.
1: And Hulk Hogan was kind of getting going then, too. Well, and Randy Savage. Happened to a Slim Jim. Well, Randy Savage.
0: Well, a lot of these
1: going,
0: guys.
1: But see, the Kevin. And Terry, there was the Von Erich brothers.
0: Right.
1: I can't remember their names.
0: But they had the claw. He grabbed the stomach and he had a grip, you know, an iron grip. And, it, you know, they'd give up on it. And it was the precursors, the West Texas, you know, because you'd see them on Channel 11 on the cable out of Fort Worth had wrestling on the TV. Even Channel 13 here in Lubbock, and I believe, I think it was 7, I can't remember, up in Amarillo, they would have Saturday morning wrestling shows, live wrestling on Saturday mornings in between the cartoons. It was great.
1: I think that was still going on in my youth. I remember, yeah, vaguely remember that.
0: And so, you know, the thing is, there's guys like, you know, Dick Murdoch, he was always kind of a bad guy, and, you know, and the Lawman and Terry Funk, and it was
1: so
0: great.
1: 829 just chimes in, says the Funk Brothers were a big deal back in the day with Don the Lawman Satin.
0: That's right. I said the Lawman. That's, yeah, right. You know, and so there was a lot of fun, and you know, we'd go out to Fair Park. They happened out at Fair Park Coliseum here, and up and happened, you know, up at the arena in Amarillo, and West Texas was a hotbed of wrestling because they.
1: Now, when was this?
0: This would have been the, you know, I remember.
1: Was it 60s? 60s
0: and 70s, yes.
1: 535 says, my Uncle Jeff loved those early 60s wrestlers. So you're naming off 60s era wrestlers.
0: Oh, well, there's the 60s and 70s. These guys wrestled forever. They were, you know, they were huge stars, and they were honestly some of the best wrestlers that were out there. And they would go around, and they had, you know, a lot of the titles happened from wrestlers that would regularly be here, and some of them were based out of here. They did a lot of training up with the Funks up in Canyon, and there's a lot of, you know, a lot of the West Texas State football players would end up wrestling and training with them, and it was a huge area. This was one of probably the hottest areas in the country for professional wrestling in its early days. So, you know, rest in peace, Dory's. You know, it's, you know, a lot of fun, a lot of early memories spending with my, especially with my granddad up in Amarillo, and because a lot of those guys would, you know, they would shop go by his shop, and you know, he had a Gulf Service station over in downtown Amarillo. A lot of them would go there and, you know, get gas and service their cars, and you know, became friends with a lot of them. So, but that's just, you know, one of the things, you know, kind of happened up here. Kind of, you know, I think all of our markets, you know, had wrestling in it, live wrestling in it during the day. Every week.
1: I remember wrestling in the 80s. It was still entertaining. We believed all of it was real. I mean, it was like, oh yeah, that's real. And man, they did the fake blood, and then they'd carry over the news story. So and so's in the hospital recovering from the tragic accident.
0: I remember the cage match.
1: Broke his face, and it was all bull. But the cage matches. Oh, I mean, is wrestling still happening? I guess it is.
0: Oh yeah, WWE's huge.
1: It's still going
0: all
1: big.
0: The Raw. And all that stuff on TV. It's transitioned to TV now in huge arenas, but it used to be very, very localized, and so much talent would come out of here.
1: I remember coming home from Dallas. I was at DFW, and it was one of the little bitty commuter jets. I mean, little tiny ones. And I guess there was a big wrestling show here in Lubbock that weekend, and Steve Austin, I remember him, he was there. Yeah. And another guy with long hair. There was some four or five wrestlers I recognized, but there was one that you couldn't mistake. It was the Big Show. You remember the Big Show?
0: Yeah.
1: And the Big Show comes through the door of the plane and bends over and sticks his head in and has to walk down the aisle bent over. This is a very, very large man. And he sits.

0: down and someone comes up like it's the two and one, you know, the little, he's like, oh, you're sitting here next to me? And she's like, yeah. And the flight attendant jumps into action. They check the little, their little app deal, and they're like, we've got an empty seat on this plane. We're going to move someone around. We're going to get you a seatbelt extension and buckle you in. Cause I think it took two seatbelt extensions to tie his butt down in the seat. He was a monster, and his head was just about hitting the top of the luggage rack thing, you know, right above him. So crazy, but it was one of the biggest men I've ever seen. He was a monster.
1: But
0: it was like he was. It was a great conversation. We were talking to all of them. They're all kind of around us, and you know, I'm like, you know, is it real? He said, what you see is, he said, it's real athletes. And they never want to say it's not. He said, it's real athletes. And he said, you know, he pointed this younger guy. He's like, he's up and coming, works out every day, is a tremendous athlete. He said, and so what you're seeing is a production of real athleticism. He said, the show is what you want it to be. And I'm like, you know, that's fair. You know, he said, it's real athletes. He said, what we do in the ring is difficult. It's strenuous. It's physical labor. It's hard. They practice, you know, they'll go and practice and, you know, work up to a show. They'll, you know, that's, they practice in between, they work out there. You know, he said it's a full-time job.
1: And on the Funks up
0: and
1: the
0: so
1: canyon,
0: I had a lot of respect for that.
1: The Funks up a canyon had a whole training facility, and they did work out. They had to stay in shape, and it was a show, definitely. But the thing is, these guys had to stay in shape, had to maintain their strength, and had to be entertaining at the same time. Now, not all athletes have to be entertaining. They just have to go out there and score a touchdown or hit a home run. But these guys had to do both. They had to maintain that image, maintain their athleticism, and be able to sometimes follow a script, sometimes it seemed. But that's...
0: They do have, you know, I believe it's their movements and what they're supposed to do is choreographed. But them, what they're doing is not, I mean, it's very physical. It's very athletic.
1: I have a lot
0: of respect for that. We're going to fire off a break here because we went way over. And, hey, then we'll tell you about what's going on nationally. We are broadcasting from the brand new, I'm going to tell anybody, the brand new Southwest studio. Still getting some bugs worked out. Got all the cabling in, and as you can tell, there's no echo. It's pretty flat. It sounds pretty good. I'm digging it, man. Brand new studio. Back in a moment. Very superstitious.
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0: Hey, welcome back. 806-680-279. A couple texts to get to. Don't tell Don the lawman Slayton is fake. I told him that one time and I thought I was going to die. Okay. Ric Flair, great in the 80s. I forgot about Ric Flair. My brother was born profoundly deaf and he loved wrestling. Never missed a match at Fair Park on Wednesday nights. The wrestlers would always shake hands with people when they were leaving and he knew all of them.
1: That's right. Those guys were friendly. They'd go out and greet the crowd, take pictures. You'd bring those little disposable cameras. If you had a Polaroid, it didn't matter. They'd take pictures of everybody. They were super friendly. They knew how to work a crowd and then how to get a crowd to come back.
0: Feel like I just missed out on an era.
1: You did.
0: I just missed it. I watched it on TV. I was never that interested in it. Like, I wasn't going to go pay to go to the Coliseum and see it live. I didn't care that much. A cargo ship hit by a projectile overnight in the Straits of Hormuz off the coast of Oman. The UK MTO, that is... I have to explain what that is. The United Kingdom Maritime Trade Operations Agency that tracks shipping security in that part of the world reported a strike. Maritime sources told Reuters this morning the vessel was a dry bulk ship. Its crew had to abandon the vessel and one seafarer is missing. This is what makes negotiations even harder. The entire American position is that the strait has to open. Iran says it controls the strait and overnight a commercial ship in that water got hit and its crew went out to sea. So when we talk about the talks and trying to promote talks amongst U.S. and Iran, the one missing sailor, the merchant seaman doing his job in the water somewhere off Oman this afternoon while two governments argue about whether they're even talking to each other, here's where the diplomacy actually stands. Nobody knows. That's where it stands. The president said yesterday the talks between the United States and Iran were underway. Iran says it's not true. Foreign Ministry spokesperson Esmali Baghali, I'm not kidding, Esmali Baghali, told a news conference Iran is not engaged in talks with Washington, has no meetings planned with U.S. officials. He said Iranian negotiators are dealing with

0: Iran, not the United States, on the shipping passage. With U.S.-Iran issues left to what he called the next stages, he added that Iran has no plans to host foreign delegations or send negotiators abroad in the coming days. He did say the Oman track is advancing positively, focused on designating safe inbound and outbound lanes through the strait. Now, Qatar's foreign ministry offered what may be the truest description of the whole thing. Qatar says efforts are in what it called very progressive stages. That drafts of a potential agreement are being circulated, but there are no direct talks between the two sides. Qatar's emir got a phone call from the president about bridging the differences. Axios reports Oman is leading the mediation with Qatar, Pakistan, and Egypt involved. Oh, man. Trump's read on the denial. He called Iran's leadership unbelievably duplicitous. So they asked for a meeting, began talks, and are now publicly denying it while claiming to be the only dealing with Oman. So both men may be telling the truth. Drafts are moving. Nobody's in the room together. The president calls that talks. Tehran says it's not talks. And the difference between those two words, that's the whole story this afternoon.
1: Well, I was thinking that was a comment I was going to make, because they both could be correct. Because you notice how Trump carefully parsed his words. He didn't say we're having direct talks or direct negotiations. That doesn't mean negotiations or talks couldn't happen through a third party, and that Iran could be talking to them also. You know, and Iran's taking a little more, less finessed view than Trump of it. So, no, we're not talking to the United States. Well, they are, but it's through Oman. So they're saying that it's,
0: Well, it's through Oman and some other countries that disturb me. It's through Oman, Qatar, Pakistan. Evidently, Egypt's involved. I don't know. We don't know. And we're not going to know. And so we just have to take their word that this is all happening. That's the problem. I don't trust any of them. Let's see. 778. Oh, still back on wrestling. Don the Lawman got me out of jail when he had his bail bond service. I didn't know he had one. Okay.
1: It was that Lubbock or Amarillo when he had that? I think that was Amarillo.
0: I don't know. It's an 806 area code. So I don't know.
1: Could be either one.
0: That is. Here's what Iran says it actually wants. And what we're going to do is put a pin in that, because it's time for news and weather here in just Nick, Luke, whatever your name is. I'm sorry. It's just habit, Luke. It's habit. Luke flying the ship the rest of the week. Nick quit. He's not coming back. We'll start that rumor. Yeah. That look on your face. He's like, don't say that. He's never coming back. That's the end of Luke. We've run him off. The only way he can come back is if he brings cheese or Kringle, or there's something else somebody wanted from Wisconsin. I don't remember what it is. But he can bring back things to bribe people with and bribe his way back in the room. That's back in the studio. That's the only way he's coming back.
1: I wonder if he's going to bring a cheese head back from up there.
0: I don't know. He needs to bring a cheese wheel, like a whole 400 pounds of cheddar. They love that. You just put it in your carry-on. He can wheel it right on. But I mean, if he brings back a Kringle, that's, I can't eat the thing anymore, but you need to try that. Your diabetes will love it. Time for news and weather. We'll be back. Stick around.

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0: Okay, welcome back. 806-680-2790. Would you like to send a message? So picking this story back up, we were on, we went to the break, Iran. And I always, that song pops in my head, I ran so far away. Luke will play it for you. What Iran says it actually wants, and this is the part that ought to temper anybody's optimism, member of the Iranian Negotiating Committee, Saeed Al-Jorlu, I'm not making these up, and I'm probably not pronouncing them right, I'm just going with it, told the Iranian state broadcaster IRIB that the goal is an arrangement lasting 1 to 3 months. That's all they want, just an arrangement that just lasts 1 to 3 months. He described, this is so stupid, he described it this way, quote, "The basis of the negotiations is to establish Iranian arrangements because security, demining, and maritime services are handled by Iran." He said the aim is an arrangement where, quote, "Iran is dominant." Not going to happen. Doesn't need to happen. Now compare that to what Washington is describing. Treasury Secretary Bessent said today that a deal to open the Straits of Hormuz could come as early as today or tomorrow. And why is the Treasury Secretary saying this? That doesn't make any sense to me. Why is that the person that's reported on this? Today or tomorrow would allow freedom of movement for commercial vessels. The president has projected the Strait can open as fully as soon as today, calling that phase one. Denuclearization, he calls the second phase, and admits that would take a while. 1 to 3 months, Iran dominant. Iran handling security and maritime services. That really makes me warm and fuzzy. Not the same document the Treasury Secretary is describing. Somebody's going to be disappointed, you know, probably pretty soon here. The casualty numbers as of this afternoon, the casualty analysis system database, there is such a thing, records 18 U.S. troops killed, 687 wounded since the war began. That includes 4 dead and 270 wounded on July 7th or later, and the overseas operations category. We're over 157 days old now. The president announced major combat operations against Iran on February 28th with the joint U.S.-Israeli strikes on military, government, and infrastructure sites. Delegations from both countries entered negotiations in June aimed at a war-ending deal based on a memorandum of understanding signed by both nations. Both of the things being discussed right now, opening the strait, denuclearization, were part of that June memorandum. Lebanon and Israel now talking in Rome. It's like all these different talks are going on, Ken. Nobody's talking to anybody that needs to be talking to anybody. And we just, we go fight a little bit. We throw little weapons out there. Then we talk a little bit. Then we negotiate. And everybody says, oh, hold up. We're going to talk. And then they talk a little bit. And we say we're talking. They say we're not talking. We don't know who's talking to who. And all the while, the American people are over here saying our gas is too expensive. You know, somebody better start talking to somebody, or somebody better start blowing up. One of the two things.
1: Well, it said that Israel and Lebanon are talking. In reality, what it really needs to be is Israel and Hezbollah, because Hezbollah runs the show in Lebanon. And so it might be able to set some preliminary talks getting ready and some groundwork, but there's never going to be any peace on the northern part of Israel until something happens between Israel and Hezbollah, because most likely it's going to be when Hezbollah is wiped out is when there will be peace, you know, for the northern part of Israel.
0: Is there going to be peace? There has been peace in that area for how many years, thousands of years they've been fighting over there. We're not going to bring peace. I don't know why we keep trying. This isn't about peace.

0: This is about open to me. To me, it may be about peace for somebody else. This is about opening the straits and taking nuclear weapons away from Iran. That's it. It's dealing with the Iranian aggression and the radicals. Just take away the weapons and open the straits, and then what else do we need to negotiate?
1: I think secondarily there's going to be how much is Iran going to finance Hamas, Hezbollah, the Houthis. At some point,
0: they're going to do that anyway.
1: Well, it's some point, but if we cut them off and on some levels of the sanctions, they're not going to be able to.
0: And that'll last for how long? Until the Democrat president's in the office.
1: Well, 2 more years, possibly. They say that's going to be
0: more. And then we'll fly another big pallet of money over there and apologize for blowing them up.
1: Yeah, considering how the Democrats, Socialists of America are right now, I could definitely see one of them want to do another apology tour.
0: Yeah, they're going to do an apology tour. Maybe let's send Barack Obama over there and let him do. He's really good at that. Just go do another apology tour, Barack.
1: Maybe we can open up some socialist grocery stores in Iran, let Mondami go over there and handle that, get him out of New York City.
0: That sounds like a great idea. We'll send
1: him. I don't think he'll be able to run.
0: We'll get Mondami and Barack, and we'll let them both go. And his husband. We can send his husband, Michael, over there, too. Just load them all up. I'm sure there are people that are like, here's the jet. Go over there and just land in Tehran and get out and say, we're here for you or something. And I don't know. Mondami's probably, they're probably pretty safe there. Like, our people have come over.
1: I think so. I think we're, it's
0: fellow Muslims.
1: It's sad how the Democrat Socialist, because there's hardly any just real Democrats left. Where would JFK be today? He would definitely be, he'd be to the right of even Fetterman.
0: Oh, JFK would be a Republican.
1: I think just
0: that was back when there was conservative Democrats. It's not even a thing anymore. They're all radicals. They're not even moderate Democrats left.
1: Well, you look at the JFK, reduced the top level of income tax, and the Reagan picked up, and Trump also did that. And it's
0: JFK wanted to reduce the top level because he was in it.
1: Well, as much as
0: saving his family a lot of money,
1: probably more his dad than himself. But
0: probably.
1: But the thing is, though he did believe that because he knew that it would benefit the most people. And he was very much pro-defense, pro-military. I don't know how pro he was the military-industrial complex, but he was definitely for maintaining borders, because he didn't, after he got elected, he didn't come back and get rid of Operation Wetback that was done by Eisenhower. He didn't want to reverse that. And so, a lot of those didn't happen until later with Johnson, started letting more immigrants into the country. Now, granted, it wasn't anything like we saw under Obama or Biden. But I think that's what's going to end up happening with, with the Middle East. We'll get a temporary reprieve, and then all hell will break loose again, and we'll have to go back and try to straighten it out.
0: Let's take a quick break. If you're on the phone, stay there. We'll get to you right after the break. 806-680-2790. See you in just a minute.
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0: Hope you're having a good evening. Now, I just wanted to make the comment that if these communists are elected, there'll be a civil war, because there ain't nobody coming in taking my house over.
1: Well, but the problem is, Herman, what happens if we have a civil war? What? And let's say let's say the good guys, I don't know, whatever we want to call ourselves, the good guys win. What kind of government do we have after that? That's the problem with it all. Do we reboot the Constitution? Do we want President Abbott? I mean, what do we have? I'm not sure a civil war is necessarily the answer, because I'm a little concerned what's left. What if we lose? Then it's really going to be a problem.
0: Well, I think we'll have governments that we have now. There'll probably be the soldiers that we have now be fighting.
1: We just better hope that the soldiers are on the right side. Because if they're not, we're in trouble, because then we're fighting the military.
0: Right.
1: And that's going to be at the command of the people that you're trying to overthrow. So you've got the equivalent of a military. Now you're trying to uprise against. It would be pure urban guerrilla warfare for those that are trying to overthrow the oppressive government. And the framers of the Constitution always thought this could happen. That's why they gave us an outlet to modify the Constitution. Ken and I actually differ on this. We have a different opinion on whether we need to open up and amend the Constitution to take back control of the country. But that was a mechanism that they left us in extreme conditions for an oppressive government.
0: Well, I think that there's a lot about it, but there's it's unreal how many people have guns in the state of Texas.
1: State. That's why nobody wants to attack. The American hunter in the United States would be the largest militia in the planet.
2: Well, no, Herman, the thing is, there's a solution to what you're talking about. Number one is that we don't vote for any Democrats, socialists. We get the SAVE Act passed, and we have safe and fair elections. You have to have voter ID, no more mail-in ballots. I mean, we can solve a lot of these problems by just cleaning up our electoral system. And as far as they're needed, I think we can avoid that if any type of a civil war that you're talking about, if we can get that accomplished.
0: Right. Well, I hope so.
1: I don't know. Time will tell, Herman, but I hope you have a great evening.
0: Okay, you have a great evening.
1: All right, take care. Herman's concerned, but let's go back to that for a minute, because I've discussed this on the air before. Is I'm concerned about a civil war. It's easy to say, we'll revolt, we'll have a civil war. They try to oppress us, we'll fight, we'll have a civil war. Well, number one, again, you're up against the United States military, and some of them are probably going to defect. They're not going to fire on American people. Some probably will. There's crazy Marines out there. They'll probably just start shooting everybody up. Get some, you know. But then what happens? Let's say through amazing feat of luck, the conservative, if you will, the freedom-loving side of the Civil War wins. Then what do we do? I would say let's take the original Constitution and start over.
2: I think we back up, yes.
1: But nobody's – there's too many egos. Too many egos. Everybody's going to want to be jockeying for power. I mean, go read the book Animal Farm or Lord of the Flies. Everybody's going to be jockeying for power.
2: Or even some of the latest Mark Levin books.
1: Oh, even some of the latest Levin books. Then what do we have? We might not like the government we wind up with. It might be worse. It might be more oppressive. We might not recognize it. Is it going to be a representative republic? Is it going to be similar to what we started with? It's not the same. We're too far removed from 1776.
2: We are removed, but the thing is, if we

0: just keep on where we're going, the Democrats get back in power, you know, I definitely see we're in a Ayn Rand fountainhead, Atlas Shrugged scenario. And I think that there's, you know, followed closely by 1984 from Orwell. I mean, they were definite. They were right on in what they were predicting could happen, because we're seeing a lot of that already happen. You know, we're seeing, you know, how language has been perverted. We're seeing how, you know, looking at the media, you know, but that was part of the one of the themes of the Fountainhead, how the media could be used to be manipulating people, manipulating the system.
1: Yeah, I don't know. I'm not for a civil war, to be honest with you.
0: No, not at all.
1: And I think there's, I know you're not a convention of the states guy, but I think there is an option that was left for us by the framers of the Constitution to modify the Constitution if Congress wouldn't. That was a mechanism. I'm concerned about how it would be used, but it's still an option out there. If government stops representing us, that is the mechanism that we use.
0: That is a mechanism that we use. But you look at this, we'll just take all the hysteria over data centers. That would be nothing. That'd be nothing compared to the hysteria we would see coming out of the left, coming out of what all the different Chinese and the TikTokers and everything that's getting
1: pushed. You
0: would
1: get absolutely rich on advertising. There would be so much propaganda, media buys, the money that would flow. I mean, if anybody thought we were going to crack the seal on states modifying the Constitution, oh my goodness, billions would come out and start lobbying for different positions. No doubt, it would be insane.
0: Well, the good thing is that hopefully there won't be any USAID to fund all these NGOs that have been using that money. You know, a lot of conspiracy theories. I think there's a lot of truth. You look at a lot of these organizations, including the DNC, that all of a sudden went from having billions of dollars to being near broke because USAID was wiped out.
1: Thank goodness.
0: Yes.
1: We don't have Chelsea Clinton spending it anymore.
0: Well, Chelsea Clinton, I think it's cut back on
1: some of the
0: conspiracy theories about Soros, and you look at so many of the bloggers and TikTokers out there that, and all these influencers, I think some of them aren't getting quite the money they had.
1: It's the Steve Evans Show here on with King Corbin on the Texas Town Square Media Network. 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

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Ken Corbin, 806-680-2790. Want to send a message? We would love to hear from you. A couple things going on. I wanted to tell you about that you can enter to win Fleetwood Mac's music coming to Lubbock via the Classic Albums live tribute concert. They're going to be performing the Rumors album. It's going to be on Saturday, August 22nd at 7:30 at the Buddy Holly Hall, the Helen Divitt Jones Theater. So you can enter for two tickets plus a hotel stay at the Embassy Suites. All you got to do is text DREAMS, your name, number, and email.

0: email address to 806-680-2790, and we'll enter you in for that drawing. We're going to draw, I don't know, we don't have a date yet. We're going to draw the week, we were going to draw the Wednesday before the show, Wednesday evening before the show, give you time to make plans to get here. That's when we'll draw it.
1: And it'll give us enough time in case we have to send the tickets and the certificate to one of the
0: or
1: other markets.
0: Or we have to just keep it for ourselves and I'll go. Doesn't work that way, they tell me. I'm not allowed to win anything. Ah, it's a bummer. The other thing, 806-680-2790, if you would like to suggest music for Friday's Attention Deficit Show for the 30-second dance party, you can do that. 806-680, it's got to be upbeat. It's got to be disco-esque. It has to make you want to jump out of your seat and dance for 30 seconds. That's the whole point. Ken won't dance. So if you're going to say anything negative about 30-second dance parties, you can just get the hell out right now.
1: No, not at all. Right. Well, when I hosted for about 7 months, hosted the morning show after the problems they had there a few years ago, and I would call it Funky Friday, and I would have all kinds of great funk stuff lined up.
0: I'm going to start requiring you to get up and dance for 30 seconds. Stretch them old bones.
1: Oh, it's... We'll see, Steve.
0: So if you'd like to...
1: I haven't seen you dance yet, so you know, we'll
0: I was
1: see.
0: Dancing in my seat. Me and Luke, were, we were jamming, man.
1: Oh,
0: you're just lucky that...
1: You're doing the Trump. You're doing the Trump dance there.
0: Yeah, I was... I was doing the... I don't even remember how to do the Trump dance. I'm like trying to image it. What's he doing? Oh, there it is. Yeah, doing the Trump dance. You're lucky. I don't have the soundboard wired in yet to trigger all that at the moment. I haven't moved that yet. So into the new studio.
1: Well, I'm surprised we haven't heard the goat yet.
0: The what?
1: We haven't heard the
0: goat's here. The goat goes everywhere. I've got the goat, but I don't have the soundboard moved over here yet, but it's coming. It's a tomorrow project. When I worked at it. I do work a real job, folks. It's a tomorrow project, and I didn't get a lot of real job done today. I was busy working on the new Southwest studio. Let's see, 535. All right, there's an entry. We'll get your name in, Chris, for the tickets.
1: Now, David won tickets to Leanne Morgan. We haven't heard from him as far as how the show was.
0: Text in, David, 806-680-2790. How was the great comedy show?
1: I knew a couple people that went to the show on Sunday night that said it was good shit. She was a riot.
0: Any music by funk band? I'm assuming you're talking about George Clinton.
1: Parliament Funkadelic.
0: Parliament Funkadelic. Oh yeah, I can find some.
1: I've actually seen Parliament Funkadelic.
0: I can find
1: live.
0: Some 30-second dance party music for that. There's plenty of good stuff to pick. We'll add a little George Clinton to the 30-second dance parties. That'll happen.
1: I don't know. You don't look like an Atomic Dog kind of guy.
0: Oh yeah, I love Atomic Dog. You would be surprised the music that I like. I like almost everything. Man, I like 80s old school rap music too, gangster rap. I mean, I'll listen to this stuff is going on when I was in school.
1: More of the gangster was more of the 90s, but the early 80s stuff, you know, in between the break, you know, Grandmaster Flash, The Message was playing in, you know, for the network. We didn't get to experience that over the air, but that's one of those that's the old school that, you know, the Breaks by Curtis Blow. There's a bunch of good old school rap stuff.
0: But I'll listen to classical. I'll listen to jazz. I'll listen to you name it, man. There's not a whole lot out there I won't listen to. So you'd be surprised. I can throw some Atomic Dog out there. I like it.
1: Atomic Dog. You know, let's see what.
0: But the whole deal is you have to pick songs because I go in and I clip the chorus. You know, the best upbeat, cool part of the song. That's the part that I pick. So that's what you got to think about. I'm not going to play the intro. David weighs in, says the show was fantastic. Did you laugh hysterically? Did you laugh a little? Did you have tears? You know,

0: No, did you throw up a Coke float? But did any of that happen? Did you, you know, how funny is funny?
1: If you started throwing stuff at Buddy Holly Hall, they'd probably escort you out.
0: Maybe. Maybe. No. Maybe it's just that kind of show. Maybe everybody got drunk and was just laughing so hard they puked. That sounds like a good time, doesn't it? Oh, my goodness. We could do a 30-second dance party right now. Too bad. Too bad it's not ready to go. It will be ready to go by Friday. I promise. I promise. Let's see. Let's get let's jump into our local stuff. See what we got on the local board. Well, the citizens of Lubbock against data centers, they got it done. The organizers said they blew past the 2,410 signatures and collected more than 3,000. Well, that's good. That's what you do. The group spent 2 months gathering them door to door in the heat. Oh, my goodness. Organizer framed the whole effort around something that other than water and power. This is the first time I've seen Democrats and Republicans or Libertarians, whoever, stand together since 9/11. That's the truth. Bull. And so it's been really good to see our people working together, standing together for one cause, and that's to protect our city. On his actual motivation, he was blunt. This is about transparency. He says the city's earlier efforts to gather feedback weren't in good faith. I think it was just a show to make sure they could say that we had a meeting, but that meeting, things had already been done prior to that meeting, and they were just trying to save face, which is not honest. And here's worth one detail worth mentioning. Mark McBrayer was present when the petition was submitted, and what he said was gracious. His quote, "I never would complain about people taking advantage of the political process. That's why it's there. If people think it's a burden on us to deal with it, it's a burden the Constitution put on us to deal with, and so we'll follow that." It's from a man who said plainly he doesn't support the moratorium. He laid out the reality. If it goes to the voters, we have to have an agreement on the language for it. So it takes a certain amount of time, and then it'll get put on the next available general election date. It has to be a general election date, so we'll have it in either May or November. I can't guarantee which one that will be because there's a time frame for all of it. So, you know, I'll give him credit. He disagrees with him, but he showed up anyway. He agrees with the process, and that's the one thing you'll see reasonable about the mayor. He's an attorney. He believes in the law. So what's next? City secretary has to verify every signature belongs to a registered voter living inside the Lubbock city limits. Now, I told you I could do that in an hour yesterday. Now, that is assuming that the signatures are on some sort of searchable data field, and you don't have to take and transpose them or bring them all into a data field so that you can compare them, that, you know, or they're just going to sit with the voter roll one at a time, and people are going to take sheets and they're going to sit and verify all of them. That's a way to do it. You could load that stuff into AI and hope that it's able to translate the handwriting, but that's the problem with some of it. People will sign petitions and the handwriting's so bad you can't make out who it is. And so you can't verify one, so those get knocked off. So that's why you get a whole lot more than what you actually need. So,
1: and I've seen a lot of these petitions that did not have the voter ID on there. They just had the name and a lot of times incomplete addresses.
0: And they're not going to go look all that up.
1: No, there's no reason for them to.
0: That's not how they do it. They're gonna verify the data that's on the petition. That's all they have to do. So if they can key that voter ID number in and verify that you live in the Lubbock city limits and you, in fact, are a valid signature, boom, that's one. And so they'll go through and validate all of them. The secretary says that could take up to 2 weeks to do. If it's validated in time, the measure will go before the city council at its next regular meeting, which is Tuesday, August 11th at Citizens Tower. If it's not, then it'll go to the next meeting. If they adopt it, it becomes law. But again, they still got to figure out what they're going to adopt, what the language is. If they vote it down, then organizers can put it before the voters on the next general election ballot. So in 2023, 10,000 Lubbock citizens signed a petition to decriminalize small amounts of marijuana. City council voted against it, went to the ballot. 60% of the voters said no. So they tried
2: 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Coming down in 4, 3, 2, 1.

0: The infield dirt is dragged and ready. The outfield grass cut and manicured to perfection. All we need is the crack of the bat, the snap of the glove, and the buzz of the crowd. Every pitch matters. Every at-bat counts. Tonight, the Amarillo Sod Poodles take the field as they work towards one goal, a championship. Sod Poodles baseball starts right now.
1: Yes, indeed, it does start right now. We're coming to you live from north of the Arkansas River here at Dickie Stevens Park, North Little Rock, Arkansas, as we've taken the show on the road once again for this presentation of Amarillo Sod Poodle Baseball on News Talk 940 AM, the home of every Sod Poodle game in 2026, home and road. Joining you from the road for the series opener between the Sod Poodles, the proud AA affiliate of the Arizona Diamondbacks, and the Arkansas Travelers, the AA affiliate of the Seattle Mariners, for the second series between these two in the second half. And this is the third-to-last road trip for Amarillo. There will be 5 weeks of the season left when we finish up this road trip. And if the season ended today, the Sod Poodles would find themselves in the Texas League playoffs. As we officially welcome you to the Amarillo National Bank pregame show here from Arkansas, I am Eric Bach. So glad to have you with us for a Sod Poodle team that is rolling right now. They won 5 out of 6 games on the last homestand last week against San Antonio, and now they face off against a team in Arkansas that they split with in the 6-game series at Hodgetown going into the All-Star break. Although both teams look a lot different now than they did just less than 1 month ago, as Amarillo, I'm sure that most Sod Poodle fans have seen now that two of the best pitchers from the Sod Poodles, Daniel Egan and Sandro Santana, were both traded to the St. Louis Cardinals yesterday as part of the Diamondbacks deal with St. Louis to get Lars Nootbaar at the deadline. So Egan and Santana are now Springfield Cardinals, and the Sod Poodles certainly will miss them, but that's just part of the business of baseball, especially around deadline time. So hopefully the Sod Poodles can continue their winning ways on the road and continue a great second half in first place in the Texas League South. Well, Drew Jones had such an impact on Sunday's victory, a great crashing catch against the wall in center, and his second walk-off hit of the week. He had a walk-off hit on Tuesday and Sunday last week, so we catch up with Drew on the pregame show next to talk about his trip to Cooperstown, his recent success, and sharing the outfield with Major League rehabber Jordan Lawler, which, yeah, that's happening this week. Lawler, the first-round pick in 2021, will play center field tonight for the Sod Poodles as he rehabs that right hamstring strain. So much to talk about with Drew on the A&B pregame show. That comes up next as we break and come back on News Talk 940 AM.
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1: Welcome back to the Amarillo National Bank pregame show. We begin a new road trip here in North Little Rock against the Arkansas Travelers. I'm joined by Drew Jones ahead of this series opener. And Drew, I guess I just want to open by kind of asking the elephant in the room question about the trade of Daniel Egan and Sandro Santana yesterday. Obviously, you've been here since opening day. I think you have as good a pulse on this clubhouse as anybody. And it's the business of baseball, right? People get traded. That's just how it is. But I just wanted to hear the clubhouse react.

0: reaction to the trade through your eyes as it happened as we were traveling here yesterday?
1: Yeah, obviously, you know, it's sad for us because we're losing one of our teammates, and it's been really good for us all season. And obviously, like, he's been a great friend to everybody on the team, and especially all the pitchers are going to miss him a lot too. But, you know, it's a business at the end of the day, and we're excited for him. We're excited for him to get a new opportunity. Obviously, had the chance maybe to face him in the postseason this year, which would be interesting. But yeah, we're excited for him. Obviously, a little sad that we're missing a brother, but yeah, you know, it's a business, so we're just trying to keep making it through and just keep pushing.
0: No doubt. I want to ask you about your Sunday. And first, let's just talk about the catch in the first inning, because we're used to these highlight reel catches from you now. I just want to kind of get inside your mind of, in a play like that, when you know that it's probably going to be a collision with the wall, how are you spatially kind of figuring out how you're going to get to this ball? Like, what's running through Drew Jones's mind in a moment like that?
1: Obviously, you know, just wanting to make a play and just trying to get out of the inning for Billy, obviously, right there. Obviously, he's given up two back-to-back home runs and then kind of struggling with two outs and two runners getting on. So just trying to make a play for him and just secure the out. When it comes to plays against the wall, it's obviously just preparation. We're going out there before the game, knowing how far you need to be from the wall. And obviously, being at home, like, going out there every single day and working on it, makes it a little bit easier. So, yeah, just trying to make the play and obviously not being afraid of running into the wall.
0: Two walk-off hits to bookend that series last week with five wins for the team over San Antonio. Is there anything different about those moments when you come up, especially with ghost runners on base, approach-wise? Are you thinking about it any differently?
1: Obviously, yeah. When you're up there, you put a little bit more pressure on yourself to drive those runners in, because that's the situation that you want. You want to put yourself in the best situation to score a runner. So, yeah, putting pressure on myself on Saturday kind of put me in a better spot on Sunday. I didn't just try to relax and just be in the moment and just go out there and just do what I would do if nobody was on base.
0: Got to go to Cooperstown to watch your dad go into the Hall of Fame a couple weekends ago now. And I know that that was just an amazing experience for you, but can you give us the highlights of what you enjoyed the very most about your trip to New York?
1: I mean, everything. Obviously, getting to see family that I don't get to see much from Curacao, that's part of it that was enjoyable. And then the golf tournament was a lot of fun. So that was exciting to be able to play with him and actually win the tournament. So it was a lot of fun.
0: I heard you shot 77. I knew you were a golfer. I didn't know you were that kind of golfer.
1: Yeah, I just had a good day. I hadn't played in a couple months and just went out there and was swinging it well, and that was the score at the end of the day. So
0: Drew Jones has life on easy mode. If he can pick up a golf club after 2 months off and just be like, yep, 77. Yeah. Come on, man. That's brutal.
1: Yeah, I've just been playing good golf recently, so I was just happy that I could do it there, you know.
0: The rest of us casuals stare at you with envy. I want to ask you about this week now. Jordan Lawler's here. I know he's one of your mentors in this organization, and a rare start in right field for you because he's going to be out there in center. I'm sure you're looking forward to sharing the outfield with him.
1: Yeah, of course. Got to do it a couple times during spring training, so I know what to expect. But, yeah, I'm just glad to be here and be able to be on the same field of him during the season.
0: It's a right field start. Any difference in approach to you? Obviously, you're the everyday center fielder here.
1: No, it's a chill day for me. I'm just going to focus on offense and then just do what I do on defense.
0: What have you tried to take from Jordan's game? Because I think you two have pretty similar player profiles. Great, speedy center fielder, similar offensive profile. So what have you tried to take away from him?
1: I just try to go out there and perform. And obviously, our performance will line up, like you said. But, yeah, just try to go out there and perform. And, you know, he does everything well. So just trying to do the same.
0: 5 weeks left in the regular season now, which is insane to say. The season ended today. The Sides are in the postseason. So how do we stay there?
1: You know, we just keep working hard, keep playing clean baseball games. You know, losses are going to happen. We're going to have a couple days where our offense isn't going. But if we just continue to play clean baseball and everybody just stays together as a team, we're going to be pretty good.
0: Drew, thanks so much for the time.
1: Yeah, of course.
0: The Amarillo National Bank pregame show continues next on News Talk 940 AM.
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3: We welcome you back to Dickie Stevens Park and the Amarillo National Bank pregame show here from North Little Rock, Arkansas. It's the series opener of this six-game road trip here to the home of the Arkansas Travelers. Let's dive into our starting pitching matchup for this series opener. First for the Travs, it's a first, a guy that has a ton of experience at the AA level, but doing something for the first time ever tonight, Jason Ruffcorn, the right-handed pitcher, 28-year-old from Austin, Texas, was an eighth-round pick of the Philadelphia Phillies back in 2021 out of Oklahoma. He's from Austin, and he makes his 27th appearance and first career start at the professional level. He's made 77 career appearances here across the last three seasons with the Arkansas Travelers and has never once started until today. This year, he's 0-2 with a 5.83 ERA, 0-2 in save opportunities, and 41 2/3. He's allowed 51 hits, 29 runs, 27 of them earned, 6 homers. He's walked 16 and struck out 43. The opponents are hitting 304 against him, and his whip is over a run and a half. Ruffcorn got, for lack of a better term, roughed up the one and only time he faced the Sod Poodles back at Hodgetown less than a month ago. In an inning and two-thirds of relief in the Thursday game of that series, he gave up 8 hits, 7 earned runs, a couple of home runs. He walked 1 and struck out 3. That was the series opening game that Amarillo ran away with at the end. So Ruffcorn doing something in his 78th career AA appearance, all with the Arkansas Travelers. He makes his first career start tonight. A career reliever starts a bullpen game tonight for the Travs against the Sod Poodles. And on the other side, it's a guy that started consistently all season long for Amarillo, the 20-year-old Junior Sanchez from Santo Domingo in the DR. He's the youngest Sod Poodle. He's scheduled to have the double start this week, Tuesday and Sunday, and he's trying to build on what ultimately last week against Corpus Christi was a start in which he allowed 5 earned runs, but a couple of those runs scored with inherited runners for the bullpen that couldn't quite slam the door shut for him. But he's been so very good in his first AA season away from home. He's got a 2.18 ERA in 20 2/3 innings pitched across 4 road starts for Amarillo, compared to an ERA north of 8.5 in 5 home starts at Hodgetown. So his last road start, he had a quality start. 6 innings of 1-run ball. He allowed just 4 hits, 2 walks, and 5 Ks at Corpus Christi. And overall with Amarillo, he is 3-2 with a 5.31 ERA. Sanchez is the 25th best prospect in the Arizona Diamondback system, according to MLB Pipeline, and he makes his 10th AA start tonight. That's your starting pitching matchup. It'll be a bullpen game for Arkansas, started by Jason Ruffcorn, and the Sod Poodles hope that Junior Sanchez can give them some nice length into the 5th or 6th inning in his first of 2 scheduled starts this week. We're going to break one more time and come back with our starting lineups and our pick to click, brought to you by Williams Windows, as we count you down to first pitch here in North Little Rock on News Talk 940 AM.
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3: Welcome back to the final segment of the Amarillo National Bank pregame show here live from Dickey Stevens Park in North Little Rock, Arkansas, ahead of the series opener between the Sod Poodles and the Arkansas Travelers. Let's dive into our starting lineups tonight. First, for the homestanding Travelers, at the AA affiliate of the Seattle Mariners, 16-17 in the second half, 57-45 overall under first-year manager Rich Thompson. The opponent's starting lineup is brought to you by the People's Federal Credit Union. Johnny Farmello leads it off. He was promoted to Arkansas right after they left Amarillo. He's a left-handed swinging center fielder. Feldon Celestin is one of the top prospects in this Mariners organization, a recent promotee to Arkansas. He's a switch-hitting shortstop, and he'll hit second. We know all about the next two guys. Charlie Pagliarini hits third and will play second. He's a lefty. The lefty in power-swinging Hunter Fitzgerald cleans up and will play first base. We saw plenty of those two in Amarillo. And Boston Smith, the newest Mariner, one of the guys traded from the Chicago White Sox to the Seattle Mariners for Luis Castillo, debuts with Seattle tonight. He'll hit fifth and do the catching. Josh Caron hits sixth and will be the DH. Caleb Calle, the former Razorback, playing still here in the Natural State, will hit seventh and play third. Sammy Siani, a lefty, hits eighth and left. And Blake Rambush, another name that we know well from the first series, hits ninth and will play right field. For the Travs, it is three right-handers, five left-handers, and one switch hitter, all in support of the righty, Jason Ruffcorn. And now for the Sod Poodles, 18-15 in the second half, 54-47 overall. If the season ended today, Amarillo would be in the playoffs. Under second-year manager Javier Colina, the Sod Poodle lineup is brought to you by HTO. Christopher Terrine leads it off at shortstop. Jordan Lawler, 2023 Sod Poodle and former first-round pick, rehabs tonight in center field for the Sod Poodles. He'll hit second and play center. Hansel Luis hits third. The switch-hitting third baseman will play third base. Ben McLaughlin cleans up, another former Razorback back in the Natural State playing first base. Today's pregame show guest, Drew Jones, hits fifth and will play right field for the first time this season. Angel Ortiz hits sixth and will DH. Alberto Barriga will hit seventh and do the catching. Trent Youngblood hits eighth and left. Gene Walters hits ninth at second. For the Sod Poodles, it's three righties, four lefties, and two switch hitters, all in support of the right-hander, Junior Sanchez, in his 10th start with Amarillo. Our pick to click is brought to you by Williams Windows. I'm going with Ben McLaughlin, the former Razorback, played a few games here at Dickey Stevens Park with the Razorbacks back in his natural state, if you will. Is our pick to click brought to you by Williams Windows. That concludes the A&B pregame show. The Travs about to take the field for the top of the first. We're going to break and come back with the first pitch of the Sod Poodles and Travelers to kick off this road trip in Little Rock next on News Talk 940 AM.
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0: express written consent of the Amarillo Sod Poodles.
1: The infield dirt is dragged and ready. The outfield grass cut and manicured to perfection. All we need is the crack of the bat, the snap of the glove, and the buzz of the crowd. Every pitch matters. Every at-bat counts. Tonight, the Amarillo Sod Poodles take the field as they work towards one goal, a championship. Sod Poodles baseball starts right now.

Great rendition of the classic from Francis Scott Key, from a guy who was on season 16 of The Voice, kicking us off here at Dickie Stevens Park, just over the Arkansas River in North Little Rock, Arkansas. We look back towards actual Little Rock to see the beautiful skyline here for the series opener between the Sod Poodles and the Arkansas Travelers. 6 weeks left in the regular season, including this one. Three road trips, including this one that starts tonight. Three homestands for the 18-15 in the second half Sod Poodles. If the season ended today, Amarillo would be in the Texas League playoffs. And today they're going to face the bullpen of the Arkansas Travelers, started off by Jason Ruffcorn in his 78th career AA appearance, all with Arkansas the last three seasons. This is his first career professional start for the former Sooner and former Philly. He was traded a couple years ago to the Mariners from the Phillies in a trade deadline deal. And he got roughed up bad the one and only time he faced the Sod Poodles this season, to the tune of an inning and two-thirds, eight hits, seven earned, couple of homers. He walked one and struck out three. And we'll face Christopher Terrine, Jordan Lawler, and Hansel Luis coming up here in the top of the first inning for Amarillo, a team that has played so very well away from home all season, 29-22, seven games over 500 on the road, and even 525-25 at home. So the Soddies have made up some ground away from home this season, and they hope that continues here at Dickie Stevens. It is a hot August day turning in tonight here just off the banks of the Arkansas River. And Ruffcorn, who works from the stretch all the time, leans down to get the sign from the catcher Smith, sets up, and at 6:38 throws the first pitch of the game a little bit low and away for ball one. Our time of temperature is brought to you by Toot and Totem. Started 3 minutes late at 6:38 Central Time. It is 93 degrees with some humidity and wind here in North Little Rock, as Terrine hits a little squibbing foul ball up the first baseline on 0-1. The count is now 1-1 on the leadoff man and shortstop, who hit one of the home runs off Ruffcorn in that July 8th game. It was less than 1 month ago, as that pitch is inside. And it's 2-1, called the ball by Brian Laws, our crew chief and home plate umpire. Caleb George umps at third base, and Spencer Kim is the first base umpire. First time all season we've seen this trio. The 2-1 is called a strike. And the next one is a bouncing ball to third base. Big hop for Caleb Kelly. Staring into the sun, he picks it up, tosses across to first in time. And that'll take us to our defensive alignment for the Travelers, brought to you by High Plains Chiropractic. Sammy Siani's in left, Johnny Formello's in center, Blake Rambush in right for the Travelers outfield. Callie's at third, Celestin's at short, Pagliarini at second, and Hunter Fitzgerald is at first, with the newest Mariner in his first game in the Mariners organization, Boston Smith, doing the catching. Here is Jordan Lawler. First pitch swing and a soft ground ball left side, cut off by Callie. The third baseman to his left has another, and has another assist, as Lawler is out on one pitch to start this rehab assignment. His first game action since 20. 20-

0: since June 20th with that strained right hamstring. But he's out as quickly, two down for Ruffcorn here, just six pitches into the game. And here's the switch hitting Hansel Luis, batting left against the righty. First pitch is a cutter that grabs the outside edge for strike one. Well, Luis had eight hits, including a couple doubles last week, as Amarillo took five out of six at home against San Antonio. Three of the five one-run victories, two of the five walk-off wins, as that's a foul ball tipped back to the screen. Not a foul ball brought to you by Country Auto Group. It's quickly 0-2 on Luis. Had an amazing series against Travelers pitching his first time. 8 for 17 with three homers less than a month ago at Hodgetown. The 0-2 is outside. Fastball misses. And it's 1-2 from Ruffcorn, who throws and strikes him out. Over the top of a cutter is Luis. And in 10 pitches, Ruffcorn goes 1-2-3 through the top of the first. And we'll see Junior Sanchez on the mound next when you come back to Dickie Stevens on News Talk 940 AM.
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0: To the bottom of the first we go here in North Little Rock. Sod Poodles went 1-2-3 in the top of the first, so now it's time for the 10th AA start for the youngest Sod Poodle, the 20-year-old Junior Sanchez from Santo Domingo. And the DR has been one of the better road-starting pitchers in the Texas League since joining the Sod Poodles in mid-June. His road ERA is 2.18 in 20 and two-thirds innings pitched. Since being promoted to Amarillo in mid-June, he faces Arkansas for a second time. Gave up two earned runs in 4 2/3 innings, but four walks, that's the most he's had in a single start with Amarillo, limited him to just 4 2/3. So he threw 89 pitches and couldn't quite finish the fifth. He faces Johnny Farmello, the seventh-best Mariners prospect from the left side, who sees a first-pitch fastball at 95 in there for strike one from Sanchez. The 25th-best prospect in the Diamondbacks org, according to the pipeline, Sanchez covers his face with that blue glove and throws home an 0-1 that's swatted foul by Farmello. Out of play down the left-field side off the roof of the suite level here at Dickie Stevens Park. It's a foul ball brought to you by Country Auto Group, and it's quickly 0-2. On Farmello, who was promoted to the Travelers right after they left Amarillo post All-Star break. He's a 2-13 hitter since coming to Arkansas, and he takes a breaking ball that just missed. Barriga was about to throw that ball around, but it was above the ABS strike zone. We do have Hawkeye and ABS access this week, so lucky to be able to give some strike zone insights all week long. Shout out the Travs for that. The 1-2, way outside. Sinker runs way away from the lefty Farmello, who in his career he's faced Sanchez a few times, 0-5, 4 Ks against him. And they were both at the high A level. The 2-2, swing and a yanked line drive foul. It's down the right field side and out of play. That could have been dangerous.

0: to somebody in the picnic garden down there, and a ball hit 104 off the bat. 2-2. Sanchez throws, and Farmello swings and misses. Strike three at a fastball on the outside edge, and Sanchez gets him again as our defensive alignment is brought to you by High Plains Chiropractic. 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For the Sod Poodles, it's Trent Youngblood in left, Jordan Lawler, the rehabbing center fielder. Drew Jones bumps over to right for the first time this season. Hansel Luis at third, Christopher Tureen at short, Gene Walters at second, Ben McLaughlin at first. Alberto Barriga catches strike one to Felden Celestin, the 20-year-old switch-hitting infield prospect that the Mariners gave $4.7 million to. He's the highest-paid international signee in Seattle history. As he takes a sinker outside to go to 1-1. Celestin also promoted to Arkansas post-All-Star break, so we just missed these two prospects, Farmello and Celestin, the last time these two teams linked up. The 1-1. It's a fastball that just missed the outside edge at 96 from Sanchez, and it's 2-1. Celestin just hitting 186 since the break. 4-for-20 with a home run last week in Midland. And on a 2-1, he swings, and it's a pop-up foul. Fading out of play on the third base side. It hits the light post and will roll back into the seats. Usher picks it up. He's going to run it down to a kid down there in the front row. And now Sanchez to two strikes again on a 2-2. He struck him out. Swing and a miss by Celestin with a back foot slider. A fastball K and a breaking ball K. And it's a second straight strikeout brought to you by Optimum. 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So two down now, scoreless game. We've yet to have a base runner. Charlie Pagliarini, that's a name we know well. Played all six games against the Sod Poodles at Hodgetown and takes the first pitch cutter down to the dirt for ball one. Pagliarini had another big week with the bat last week in Midland. And on a 1-0 pitch, he swings and shoots one foul the other way. It's the very top of the protective netting and will stay in play. 8-for-25, three doubles and six walks for Pagliarini, who hit two homers and also, coincidentally, went 8-for-25 in the week at Hodgetown that these two teams split 3-3. 1-1 is low. Fastball stays down. 2-1 from Sanchez. Sanchez twists, lifts the leg, and throws. Low again. A cutter that bounces into the glove of Barriga, and it's 3-1 with Fitzgerald on deck. Pagliarini hit a double and drew a couple walks against Sanchez in that July 9th start for Junior. As he winds and throws the 3-1, Pagliarini swings and hits a towering pop-up foul. He'll fade out of play. Well, this is known as a very pitcher-friendly ballpark, Dickey Stevens. It's a little more forgiving to right, so if you can get the ball up in the air to right field, you give yourself a better chance, but big cavernous outfield and the wind is blowing straight in right off the banks of the Arkansas River. So pitcher-friendly conditions. 3-2. Pagliarini takes strike three. A curveball to the back door gives Sanchez three straight Ks to open his night in Arkansas and sends us to the second scoreless on News Talk 940 AM.
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3: Both starters went three up and three down in their halves of the first inning here at Dickey Stevens Park in North Little Rock, Arkansas. Game one of six this week between the Soddies and the Travelers is scoreless as we head to the top of the second. This bullpen game continues for Arkansas with Jason Ruffcorn, who needed just 10 pitches to get three outs in a row in the first. Starting the second here, it'll be 4, 5, and 6. Ben McLaughlin, Drew Jones, and Angel Ortiz coming up. McLaughlin back in Arkansas, where he played his last year of college ball. Takes a low cutter outside for ball one. I'm Eric Bach. This is News Talk 940 AM, the home of every Sod Poodle game in 2026. Joining you from the road tonight. The 1-0. Is a fastball punched in there. 91 miles per hour on the stadium radar gun. For McLaughlin, who got off to a really nice start in August, 7 for 24 with a homer and a double last week, and now he swings and swats the ball foul out of play. It's a foul ball brought to you by Country Auto Group, and it's 1-2 from Ruffcorn. McLaughlin hit one of the many RBI singles for the Soddies against Ruffcorn in that relief outing for Jason back at Hodgetown just under a month ago. The 1-2 flies high. Fastball up and away. Our friend Ronald Ramirez back coaching third for Amarillo with his bright red Nike shoes. And JDV, Jaime Del Valle, coaches first. Usual arrangement for the Soddies. Now a 2-2. McLaughlin spins one foul. Hits on the dirt in front of the plate and comes back around to hit him in the box. And it's 2-2. Ben said he played a handful of games here at Dickey Stevens when he was a Razorback. Of course, the Northwest Arkansas Naturals are a lot closer to campus in Fayetteville than we are in Little Rock, but just about a two-hour drive as Ben shoots a ground ball the other way to third, backhanded by Callie, his college teammate on two hops, throws to first, and it's dropped by Fitzgerald. On two big hops, Callie on the backhand, they were swung over to pole against the lefty McLaughlin, and he had to go a long way to get there at third. Backhanded it, and they're going to give McLaughlin a base hit. It's a tough play for a third baseman to make, and I think that the throw actually probably would have beaten McLaughlin to first if it was squeezed by Fitzgerald, but they do ultimately give McLaughlin a base hit. So the first hit and base runner of the game belongs to Amarillo. As Drew Jones is in now, right-handed swinger, swings at a first pitch cutter and shoots it foul back to the screen for strike one. Jones, today's Amarillo National Bank pregame show guest, covered the tangent. We talked about the trade of Daniel Egan and Sandro Santana, talked about his trip to Cooperstown, talked about his golf game. Lots of great stuff with Drew. That's a line drive foul that bangs off the window of the suite level. It is a long and winding second level up here at Dickey Stevens that goes all the way down to the edges of the infield on both sides. We are directly behind home plate here in the visiting radio booth. For a team in Arkansas that won the Texas League Championship in 2024 after losing it to the Sod Poodles in 2023. The 0-2 is down on the dirt, bouncing into the glove of Boston Smith. Home plate umpire Laws will get a new supply of baseballs from the Travelers' first base dugout. Travs occupy the first base side. Amarillo and the Road Grays on the third base side with the bright red caps tonight. Standard road gray top and pants for the Soddies. For Jones on a 1-2, who takes a fastball away. 95, as Ruffcorn tried to nibble that outside edge and miss.

0: It's 2-2. Leadoff man McLaughlin at first base with an infield hit. Short leadoff of first for Ben. And Ruffcorn throws a 2-2. Jones swings and misses. A late swing and a middle fastball for strike three. He essentially took the pitch and then realized, oh man, I should have swung at that. Ultimately does get a swinging strikeout. It's the second K for Ruffcorn. So now it's Angel Ortiz. His third full week back with the Sod Poodles after spending about a third of the season with AAA Reno. First pitch is outside for ball one on a cutter from Ruffcorn. Ortiz had his fingerprints all over the series last week for the Soddies. 8 for 24, 5 of the 8 for extra bases, and 5 RBI. The 1-0. Swing and a fly ball not hit deep to center for Farmello, who stands right where he started out there in central center field. And he does make the catch for the second out. Dickey Stevens Park, similar to Nelson Wolf Municipal Stadium in San Antonio, not quite as pitcher-friendly as the Wolf. As we said in the pregame show, if you can get the ball up in the air to right, you do give yourself a decent chance, but center field and left, very challenging for hitters to try to beat these outfielders and get the ball over the fence. There's two down now for Alberto Barriga. Sees a first pitch fastball, a touch low for ball one. No score, two down, top of the second. McLaughlin's at first base with a leadoff single. He hasn't moved off of first yet. The pitch to Barriga is down to the dirt. Backhanded catch by Smith in his first game. Austin Smith traded from the Chicago White Sox at the deadline to the Mariners as part of the Luis Castillo deal. It's the second time Smith has been traded in the last 4 months. Crazy. 2-0. Swing and a line shot through the right side. It's a base hit for Barriga. Rolling softly on the grass into right. Rambush picks it up, and McLaughlin will stay put at second. Pair of singles for the Soddies here in the second. Sets it up for Trent Youngblood coming up. Barriga's had himself a nice post-All-Star break stretch. Came in hitting .311 since the break, and now that number's higher with this two-out single. So now here's Youngblood. First start with the Sod Poodles in left field today for Trent, because Lawler obviously pushes everybody around in the outfield. Jones to right. That moves Youngblood over to left as he takes a first pitch change up inside for ball one from Ruffcorn. A cloudless night in central Arkansas. 93 degrees at first pitch. It's warm, but not too unbearable. The 1-0 is called a strike. Fastball right at the knees. Ruffcorn sets. Black glove at the belt, and he throws. A cutter past Youngblood's bat. He swings and misses. And it's 1-2 with McLaughlin at second and Barriga at first. Pair of singles for the Soddies. Amarillo tries to strike first on a 1-2. Youngblood slices a deep drive foul down the left field side.
1: That's it for two Giants.
0: Play the lefty to pull still. Celestin up the middle at short for another 1-2 that Youngblood guides on the ground that way. Celestin on the right field side of second. On the move, scoots over there, picks it up, tosses to first on the run in time. Sign retired. Pair of singles are left on base for Amarillo. We stay scoreless with Sanchez back to work next on News Talk 940 AM.
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